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2: I like it. It's got a good ring to it.
1: It does. You just said moments ago, our radio audience just rejoined, that your moment of fulfillment that you tapped out on, right? That you, that was mixed reviews. Why do you think that was, John? Why?
2: Well, and again, I'm speaking from my perspective. Please. And I am aware that everything I say is going to create chatter. And that's a good thing because, you know, hopefully people were interested. But there's no right way to please everyone when you're truly closing a 23, 24 year old journey where, you know, our fans have invited me into their living room 52 weeks a year, plus ancillary premium live events for 23, 24 years. The best you can do is do all you can. And honestly, that's where the moment of clarity and fulfillment came from, where it's like at the end of my physical journey in the WWE, after that last match, listening to the noise one final time, knowing that, man, I don't think I can't give another ounce. What a way to close that chapter. But it's not, it's a bold creative decision, just like

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0: 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I check the markets before breakfast, catch headlines in the car, and by noon, I'm at work, but trying to find out why the Russell is tanking. Since I'm already paying attention, I open Gemini Predictions, browse what's live, and trade on contracts tied to real-world events. 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

0: The unfortunate part of it, I didn't have a dog in the fight. Obviously, USA has lost a long time ago, but Norway was kind of like my adopted country, right?
1: It was a great story.
0: I enjoyed them pounding the drum, you know, doom, roo, doom, doom, roo, roo. You know what I mean? Like, that stuff was fun, but that came to an end, and it was hot out there in Miami, man. And so,
1: oh, yeah.
0: Man, you could tell that they were affected by the weather as well, so England moves on. But Norway was a fun ride.
1: Little caveat, too, here. England is having some type of issues. The coach, Thomas Tuchel, was critical of the guys after the game. Jude Bellingham was asked about it, and his response was, he must not know what it's like to play against these guys in this type of heat. So they're not hitting on all cylinders internally either.
0: Well, it's going to be really intriguing, but man, this one coming up tomorrow, as you mentioned, is really a good one with France and Spain, especially because, like I said, Spain just doesn't give up goals. Something's got to give, you know. And I mean, where are you? I mean, I know you said you were going for England, but who are you going for in this one? France or Spain?
1: France. Okay. You know, there's just too much firepower, you know, that they have. And I like Spain a lot. They've got some really good players, you know, but I'm going with France.
0: He's Emmett Golden. I'm Q Myers. Coming up, SportsCenter all night with Jay Reynolds. 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

0: 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The odds of him going on to fascinate millions with his talent? 1 in 260,000. The odds of this born racer having 157 career top 10 finishes in NASCAR? 1 in 125 billion. But every driver seeks the pinnacle of their achievements. The odds of him winning both the Daytona 500 and the Brickyard 400 in the same year? 1 in 195 million. The odds of a child being diagnosed with autism? 1 in 110. I'm NASCAR driver Jamie McMurray, and my niece has autism.
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0: Mal the ball in space to go one and one and Luca Digne. That's how Spain gets it better of France. But that's one option. I'll be honest, I'm struggling to find any more.
1: Semifinals getting underway this afternoon. France and Spain. The other semifinal matchup is England and Argentina. That is on Wednesday. How to decide what to do in the next couple of weeks. That's next. SportsCenter All Night continues. It's ESPN Radio.
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6: 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Long shot here, right center field. Ballpark may not hold it, and it won't. Woo! 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
10: 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We've seen him win a championship with the Miami Heat. We've seen him win a championship with the Los Angeles Lakers. I'm intrigued because I now want to see LeBron James go somewhere else different.
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11: 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All eyes on Philly Monday because who doesn't love the long ball? Eight hitters stepping in for the Home Run Derby, a quarter of them in their home park. The crowd certainly hoping for a deep run from Bryce Harper and or Kyle Schwarber. First round, Wilson Contreras and Jordan Walker stealing the spotlight.
12: Jose Flores, who started the season as a Red Sox first base coach and infield instructor, is grooving them. Contreras, yard work, left field. Boom. 13 home runs for the Red Sox superstar. And he swings, and that one looks good. Got some backspin to left. Is it enough? Yes. Tied at 13 now with Wilson Contreras.
11: Walker and Contreras leading the way in the opening round. 13 homers each. Junior Caminero right there as well.
12: He's not thinking about a tie. He now has 12 home runs. And he is into his bonus time. So here we go. Swings and sends this sky high. Left field line. We're all watching. And it is foul.
13: Oh, my.
12: Wow. Just foul. Caminero is looking, thinking, are we sure about that? He doesn't want to leave the box, but it looks like Junior Caminero is going to end tonight's competition with 12 home runs.
11: 13 leading the way in the opening round. Caminero with a dozen. Kyle Schwarber also reaches double digits.
12: Oh, number 10, right field and the second deck. So he's now passed Murakami and currently in fourth place behind Contreras, Walker, and Junior

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6: Lynx and Dream, both top 100 points for the fifth time this season, both getting wins on Monday. Semifinals set to kick off for the FIFA World Cup on Tuesday. It was baseballs being launched on Monday in Philly.
7: 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Are you okay with that?
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8: 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Long shot here, right center field. Ballpark may not hold it, and it won't. Woo! 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
12: 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We've seen him win a championship with the Miami Heat. We've seen him win a championship with the Los Angeles Lakers. I'm intrigued because I now want to see LeBron James go somewhere else different.
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13: Big swings, rule the night, SportsCenter All Night, ESPN Radio, the ESPN app, Sirius XM, Channel 80. All eyes on Philly Monday because who doesn't love the long ball? Eight hitters stepping in for the Home Run Derby, a quarter of them in their home park. The crowd certainly hoping for a deep run from Bryce Harper and or Kyle Schwarber. First round, Wilson Contreras and Jordan Walker stealing the spotlight.
14: Jose Flores, who started the season as a Red Sox first base coach and infield instructor, is grooving them. Ooh. Contreras, yard work, left field. Boom. Wow. 13 home runs for the Red Sox superstar. And he swings, and that one looks good. Got some backspin to left. 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

0: Argentina, when you're looking at Spain, when you're looking at France, when you're looking at England, if you're a FIFA executive, if you're a marketing executive, you have to be ecstatic about this. These are the top four teams in FIFA that made the quote unquote Final Four. And I'm not even trying to be like a dumb American when I call it the Final Four, but I think people understand how important this is. You couldn't have asked for a better foursome than this. You couldn't have asked for a better quartet.
1: And that quartet includes some marquee names on the soccer world stage. As for which of those players is carrying the most pressure into the Final Four, ESPN analyst Shaka Hislop.
2: Under the most pressure, Kylian Mbappe. I think France are the best team in this tournament. Kylian Mbappe is certainly the bright light of this French national team, coming off two disappointing seasons for Real Madrid, but certainly is playing some of his best football in a France shirt. There's a lot expected of him in what many feel is the best attack that we've seen, not just this tournament, but arguably any. Without question, if they go on to win it, they'll be regarded as the best French team in all history. They'll be spoken about as among the best teams to have played world football. That comes with a lot of pressure, and Kylian Mbappe, as captain, shoulders most of it.
3: Yeah, Spain and France, and when you look at the way Spain plays defensively, good luck getting the ball on offense. They play a lot of keep away here. Yeah. They've been fantastic. Who prevails in Dallas?
2: I think France. I think France are the better of the two teams. For Spain to get the better of France, they have to play exactly as you described, Kevin. They've got to keep the ball. The issue with that is I think France are one of the best pressing teams as well in this tournament. I was full of praise for their attack. They also press better than anybody else in this competition. I will say, though, France's left-back Luka Digne is probably their Achilles heel. And, of course, Lamine Yamal plays on the right for Spain. So you are able to get Lamine Yamal the ball in space to go one-on-one at Luka Digne. That's how Spain gets the better of France. But that's one option. I'll be honest, I'm struggling to find any more.
1: Semifinals getting underway this afternoon. France and Spain. The other semifinal matchup is England and Argentina. That is on Wednesday. How to decide what to do in the next couple of weeks. That's next. SportsCenter All Night continues. It's ESPN Radio.
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6: Full house in Philly to watch some homers. Hold that thought. We'll start with NBA Summer League. Knicks didn't even have Jack Cale on their roster initially, planning to keep the number 39 pick in Europe. Yet he's in Vegas. Amazon Prime.
8: Here in the Pistons bench. No foul. Want to play straight up here. Take this to about a minute. Cahill drives. Flushes. Wow.
5: Number 4.
6: Defense wins championships and a Monday matchup at the Thomas and Mack Center, as we saw on ESPN.
9: 6 seconds. Smith drives into the paint, throws it up for Mack.
10: Rejected by Lundy, and that'll do it.
11: Wow.
10: The Raptors win.
11: Wow. That's a hell of a block.
5: Number 3.
6: He's a guy who led the Euro Cup in blocks this year. Also spending the summer with the Mavs in Las Vegas.
12: He has Graham for 3.
10: Oh! Akabundu Yondu rocking the rim. A 7-0 run for Dallas.
5: Number 2.
6: From Las Vegas to Philly, and specifically, Jack Caglione goes upper deck at Citizens Bank.
13: I think he reset on the going to center field.
14: Oh, watch out. Another one pulled down the line and right.
6: Wow.
14: And he just went third deck. Been reserved for Ryan Howard and Ryan Howard only.
5: Number 1.
6: In the end, it's one swing that wins it.
14: Walker wow. swings deep into the night wow. left field, and Walker walks it off.
13: Oh my.
14: 4 in a row.
13: What a performance.
14: Schwarber gives him high fives. The Philly fans are all leaving. Jordan
13: disbelief.
14: Walker, the home run derby champion. Amazing.
6: Derby last night, All-Star Game tonight. Coverage 7 o'clock Eastern here on ESPN Radio. Then the trade deadline in less than 3 weeks. 15 teams in the American League. There's the three division leaders and 10 others within 6.5 games of a playoff spot. So, what will teams be doing in the next couple of weeks? ESPN insider Buster Olney.
15: So I talked to 3 GMs today, and they all said the same thing. There really are a lot of questions about how many teams will actually sell. A month ago, it looked inevitable that the Red Sox, the Tigers would sell. The guys like Sonny Gray, Tarik Skubal would make up the heart of the trade conversation. Right. But they've climbed back into the race. And so now the question is, where are those talent? Where's the talent going to come from if you do look to upgrade? The Philadelphia Phillies, you mentioned them. The priority, a starting pitcher, a right-handed hitting outfielder, and some bullpen help. The Atlanta Braves, the team they're chasing right now in the National League East, looking for a hitter, again, a right-handed hitter, a starting pitcher, because they've had so many injuries in their rotation. It's going to be a phenomenal second half in that division.
12: I mean, do you wonder, Buster, like, is it

0: list.
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0: national team, coming off two disappointing seasons for Real Madrid, but certainly is playing some of his best football in a France shirt. There's a lot expected of him in what many feel is the best attack that we've seen, not just this tournament, but arguably any. Without question, if they go on to win it, they'll be regarded as the best French team in all history. They'll be spoken about as among the best teams to have played world football. That comes with a lot of pressure, and Kylian Mbappe, as captain, shoulders all, well, not all, but most of it.
1: Yeah, Spain and France, and when you look at the way Spain plays defensively, good luck getting the ball on offense. They play a lot of keep away here. Yeah. They've been fantastic. Who prevails in Dallas?
0: I think France. I think France are the better of the two teams. For Spain to get the better of France, they have to play exactly as you described, Kevin. They've got to keep the ball. The issue with that is I think France are one of the best pressing teams as well in this tournament. I was full of praise for their attack. They also press better than anybody else in this competition. I will say, though, France's left-back Lucas Digne is probably their Achilles heel. And, of course, Lamine Yamal plays on the right for Spain. So you are able to get Lamine Yamal the ball in space to go one-on-one with Lucas Digne. That's how Spain gets the better of France. But that's one option. I'll be honest, I'm struggling to find any more.
2: Semifinals getting underway this afternoon. France and Spain. The other semifinal matchup is England and Argentina. That is on Wednesday. How to decide what to do in the next couple of weeks. That's next. SportsCenter All Night continues. It's ESPN Radio.
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0: Argentina, and Lionel Messi up against England, who really are looking inspired, especially with Jude Bellingham. Harry Kane, we know they still have. So how does this one go, Ale?
1: You can't possibly pick Argentina. They have no legs. They have been dead for the last three matches. They should have lost at least two out of those three matches. Mm-hmm. They've gotten help from all sorts of different places, including Braille and Baller when he got himself thrown out when Switzerland were dominating the game. You cannot manufacture energy in those legs, but you can't manufacture heart either.
0: Ooh,
1: and Argentina
0: yeah.
1: has plenty of that. I am going with Argentina. Argentina, they're pulling it off. And Lionel Messi and Argentina go to the final of the World Cup.
0: For anyone who didn't know, Ale Moreno is from South America, and I think he would like the trophy to stay on this side of the world. So there you have it. He's going with Argentina, and he's going to go his heart with Spain, but I think his head is saying France.
2: Semifinals getting underway Tuesday afternoon Eastern. France and Spain, the other semifinal matchup, as mentioned, England and Argentina coming up on Wednesday. 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That's next. 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
5: About a half hour away from the two grand slam. We did not have a winner while you guys were out.
6: No, did anyone come close?
7: No, we usually only have two grand slam winners when you're out.
6: True.
5: Why did I put that on a tee for you? 7:25, your chance to win some money with us. Welcome back, both of you.
7: It's great to be back.
5: That makes one of us. We got some feedback coming in, and we do want to hear from fans on Jared Goff. Is he the best quarterback in the North, as ESPN's list of scouts, execs, and coaches say? John, you and I say, yeah, he's better than Caleb Williams, Jordan Love, and Kyler Murray. All of which who are more mobile than Jared Goff. We know that's coming.
7: Oh, yeah.
5: If only he could move. I gave the stat. In the last 3 years, most yards, most touchdowns, second highest quarterback rating. I'm sorry. Like, he's the best in the North.
7: And when you're talking about touchdowns thrown. And
5: 101.
7: Well, and you're talking about yards thrown. It's not even close.
5: Yeah.
7: It's not even close. Like, in you're looking at, you know, Caleb Williams. Last year, he threw for, 500 yards more, 600 yards more than Caleb Williams. Same thing. Now, I'm not going to necessarily use a rookie season against Caleb Williams because he was a rookie and also had almost no coaching.
5: Right.
7: Game management was a question. But then you look at Jordan Love. Now, Jordan Love in 2023 had his best season of his career, 32 touchdown passes, 11 interceptions, and threw for over 4,000 yards. But the last 2 years, one, he's missed a couple of games, but 3,300 yards both seasons. And you're talking about Jared Goff having double digits more touchdowns every single year than Jordan Love.
5: Goff has come into his own. There's been a maturation process, and it's him growing in the game, but it's also the team around him getting a lot better. Mm-hmm. It's not a surprise when the Lions have been running the ball. It lets him be this play-action maestro. And I know every quarterback benefits from a run game, but not every quarterback is as good at play-action as Jared Goff. He's very smart. He's very accurate, very deceptive with play-action. And it's why I feel like it was such an important thing that this offseason, they emphasize the offensive line and free agency and the draft. Their most expensive free agent and their most prized pick were offensive linemen. You get back to that, you're going to have a guy that was getting MVP votes again. And I'm not telling you he's better than Allen or Mahomes.
7: No.
5: But I'm just telling you what we have is plenty good enough.
7: We got a guy that's going to always be in the conversation.
5: Yeah.
7: I don't think he's ever going to win MVP.

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8: 725, two Grand Slam. Got some feedback coming in on a quarterback list, top 10. What happens in the summer? They do this every year. Jared Goff is number 9. Number 1 was Josh Allen. Number 2 was Patrick Mahomes. Number 3 was Matthew Stafford. Rounding out the top 5, you had Joe Burrow and Lamar Jackson.
9: You think Mahomes plays week 1?
8: I do.
9: Do you really?
8: I do. Tom's nodding his head.
10: Yeah, the fact that he was in off-season programs with the Chiefs in June tells me he's coming.
8: That's become more of a 9-month injury now, hasn't it?
9: It has, in large part. And he's still young enough to have a recovery like that. I'm just curious as to how they're going to... Part of his big threat was... The threat to scramble, and you know he wasn't going to run for 100 yards, but
8: he was their leading rusher quite a few times last season.
9: Yeah,
8: yeah.
9: And so, how does that affect Andy Reid's play calling and how they operate?
8: Well, I think they'd like to be able to run the ball better. Part of that's the thought that Kenneth Walker can come in and take some of that pressure off.
9: I agree, but in the passing game, part of it was, hey, if there's nothing there, Patrick Mahomes make something happen.
8: Yeah, you know, part of the wizardry of Mahomes. Yeah.
10: When you were talking about Herbert, man, it is really a lot like Stafford.
8: Yep.
10: When he was here and he had Aaron Rodgers in his division. And just if that didn't happen, things play out differently. They just do. And the same thing is happening to Herbert with having Patrick Mahomes in his division and two of the best coaches in the NFL.
8: But doesn't it feel like this could be the year for Herbert? I know we've been seduced before saying that, but when I point out that Rashawn Slater and Joe Alt were both hurt last year, his tackles, getting both those guys healthy, they've invested in the running back room in Omarion Hampton, and that's the Harbaugh bread and butter, establish the run, protect your quarterback. Harbaugh said 2 years ago that it's his goal to win Herbert the MVP, that they want to set things up for Herbert to thrive. It didn't happen last year. It was kind of a year from hell for him. The talent is there. No one's ever disputed the talent.
9: And one of the things I love about Justin Herbert is when he goes out there and plays hurt, plays with a broken hand, plays with a cast on his hand at quarterback, obviously not his throwing hand, but that to me is like that. I love watching him play.
8: That's why I compare him to Stafford. He's like young, strong-armed, tough playoff losers who have all the talent in the world, and it's going to click before the end of their career. Right, that was the notion with Stafford. You're laughing. He was a loser. That's what people said.
9: It's when you say it like that, it just makes me laugh.
8: But I never doubted that he had the talent, and I don't doubt that Herbert has the talent.
9: Yeah, the talent's certainly there.
8: Yeah. A couple quick texts. This one says, regardless of his age, Stafford is the best quarterback in football. Look at the production. He's getting better D in Southfield. He's reigning MVP, so
9: it's hard to make that argument. Yeah,
8: hard to fight you on that one. The other quarterback we didn't bring up, Baker Mayfield, was not in the top 10. Fine with it?
9: Yeah, Baker's scrappy, and he's going to win some games. He's got no business winning, but he's also going to lose some because of that scrappiness, and there's a little bit of a Brett Favre nature to his game.
10: I'd rather have Mayfield and Dak.
8: Okay. And Dak was sixth on the list.
10: I think that's crazy.
9: I think Dak to even be mentioned in this list, I think is ridiculous.
8: If he had snuck in top 10, I don't think I would have had a huge issue.
10: Yeah, if you're looking at 10 and you're debating Dak or Mayfield, I'd personally take Mayfield. It's a 50-50 debate.
9: How about Dak or Hurts?
8: Yeah, Hurts should be in the top 10.
9: I mean, yeah, I think there's two guys. Again, if Baker Mayfield was 10 and you took Dak off and you moved everybody else up one, I'd have no issue with that.
8: If you took

0: all of a sudden that game's tied going down the wire. And John, by the way, they threw a guy out for flopping.
1: Yeah, I know. I did see that one. And, okay, great. But again, flopping is still a part of it. And yeah, which I thought was hilarious was, were you watching at the time?
0: Yeah, we had.
1: Did you see in the bottom left corner, they were doing the VAR and it came back as mistaken identity? That made me laugh out loud. Mistaken, they actually said mistaken identity.
2: Very meme worthy.
1: Yes.
0: Yeah. So look, we'll take a couple texts on it. 248-539-9797. The U.S. is out. Does that mean you're out? The World Cup? Never heard of it. 3 o'clock the next couple days and then the final this weekend.
3: And it's, you know, I think the storyline with England that they've had.
0: Is what, 60 years?
3: 60 years, yeah. And then I think, wasn't the last Euro France and England? And France won, I'm pretty sure. Okay. So to see a rematch of that's kind of cool.
0: Greg shaking his head.
3: I swear, was that semis?
2: Spain won the Euros.
3: I'm thinking semis then, I think.
1: Talking dollars?
0: Is there a rooting interest, real quick? Rooting interest, Greg?
2: I am enamored by the greatness of France.
0: Okay. Tom, are you rooting for this England storyline?
3: Yeah, because I like droughts to end eventually. Look, they're basically the Maple Leafs of soccer. Same amount of time.
0: Well, that
3: less,
0: makes me
3: one
0: not
3: more year
0: root for them. Once you compare them to the Maple Leafs,
3: they
0: like, are.
3: They feel like they're the best. They're a little entitled to think it. But I like seeing droughts end. I think if England won, the celebrations would be something to see. Yeah.
0: John won't watch. I'm not going to ask you who you're rooting for.
1: No. Just let me know when I can wake up.
0: Okay. Will do. 248-539-9797. We got two Grand Slam coming up at 7:25. Heather's news as well. We will get into a story that requires help from my coworkers. And Heather, you are uniquely qualified to do so. We'll do that at 7:35. It's 97.1. 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
5: Well, good morning, guys. Today is shaping up to be one of the hottest days of the week with highs near 100 degrees, so get ready. And then they say with additional humidity, heat index values will be near 105 degrees at times. And for this reason, from noon until 8 p.m. today, all of Southeast Michigan will be under a heat advisory. So, of course, that means if you are outside, stay hydrated. Make sure you're taking breaks, whether that's in the shade or the air conditioning. Check on those who are sensitive to heat. And, of course, don't leave your kids or pets in the car. They say temperatures overnight will drop only to about the mid-70s. We'll have another sun-filled day on Wednesday with highs in the mid-90s. Highs on Thursdays will be in...
6: It's a nice way to put it. It's a sun-filled day.
5: Sun-filled day.
6: Yes. Yes. We love the sun, right?
5: We do.
7: Right.
5: We do. I love the sun.
6: Yeah, sure. I mean, I love the sun, too.
7: Mm-hmm. Mm-hmm. Yeah. Not when it's bearing down on us at 100 degrees.
6: Yeah.
5: Former Michigan assistant coach Chris Partridge has expanded his lawsuit against the university with some, I guess you could say, explosive new allegations. So Partridge claims that athletic director Ward Manuel and former university president Santa Ono discovered evidence of the whole Connor Stallion sign stealing operation in early 2023 during the separate investigation into Matt Weiss. And according to the lawsuit, that evidence was never reported to the NCAA or the Board of Regents. And Ono allegedly instructed university employees not to take notes during meetings into the investigation. Partridge says that he was used or became a scapegoat in the scandal. And so now he is suing the university, the Board of Regents, Manuel, Ono, and the Big Ten commissioner. Now, the amendment to this lawsuit also alleges Michigan administrators knew for years about Sharon Moore's relationship with a staff member before it became public. So this filing comes as questions continue to kind of swirl around Manuel's future. He did say, however, on Monday that there are no plans for him to step away as the AD.
7: Yeah, hard to keep track of all of the things, multiple things that may have been covered up here. I can't imagine the guy keeps his job. It just doesn't add up to me that all this happens under your watch.
5: Michigan public health investigators say they are zeroing in on lettuce and other salad greens as potential sources of that massive outbreak of that poop parasite.
6: Yes.
5: Mm-hmm. As I'll just call it. It's easier to say that.
6: Another reason not to eat salad.
5: I guess so. It's infected at least 2,640 Michiganders since June 22nd. Now, officials say they are still working to identify like a definite product or grower or supplier. But they say lettuce is this common product that regularly comes up during the investigation. They also say they are working with local health departments to conduct in-depth interviews with people who are testing positive for this parasite. They're trying to figure out exactly where it came from, but they do say because the incubation period is up to 2 weeks, and then with our complex food distribution networks across the state, that this could take a long time to complete the investigation. So
7: we have no idea when this is

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5: Great suggestions. Not good. Great suggestions pouring in. Your spots. As I'm looking to take a vacation before football season, sometime in early to mid-August, I want to go northern Michigan. Maybe even Upper Peninsula, as Heather continues to stump for. 248-539-9797. Our starting point was maybe a Petoskey, where I know John lived for a long time.
6: Yep.
5: Traverse City is always a hot spot. But then people are shouting out Torch Lake, Higgins Lake getting some love.
7: Oh,
8: Higgins
7: yeah.
8: Lake is nice. There's not a lot around it. Higgins Lake is awesome, but then if you want to go out and do some shopping and drinking and eating, and I feel like that's more limited there.
7: Yeah, but I also think if you're going up north,
8: Traverse City, though, you get all of that.
7: Yeah, that's why I would say Petoskey or west. Even, you know, keep going north.
5: Yeah.
8: Depends what you want.
5: We'll get some calls. Tech says, I'm leaving for Pictured Rocks on Saturday. Never been any suggestions. That's probably Woo-hoo. Pointing more at Heather, right?
7: Yeah, well, I've been to Pictured Rocks and absolutely loved it. I would suggest if that's your destination, you're going to spend multiple days mm-hmm. there, you could take the boat tour one day, but you have to take the kayak tour. It's not necessarily a tour. You just do it by yourself. But yeah.
8: Well, you're with a group. It is a tour, kind of. Yeah. There's somebody there with... I mean, you can kind of go off on your own, but
7: Unless you have your own kayaks, yeah.
5: No, we've done the kayak, like, together and survived. We're still married, so I think we could handle that.
7: That's great. I still suggest single kayaks.
5: Do you?
7: Yeah.
8: Do the double, though. For the tour, it's more fun. You're right there with each other. Then, like, okay, if, like, Kelsey kind of...
5: Drifts away.
8: Kelsey! You're all together. Yeah. You're together. You're experiencing it together.
7: No, no, no. It's a little further. Keep going. Keep
9: Bye.
7: Going.
9: Bye. Yeah.
7: Wish I had tried that trick a number of years ago.
5: Bye. God, let's get to the phones. Michael, good morning. You're on 97.1.
10: Good morning, guys.
7: How you doing?
10: Good. How are you guys?
5: Great.
7: Good.
10: So, cookies for your trip. If you're going to the UP and you want a good burger, John, I know you love Clyde's and St. Ignace, but you got to go to the Sioux and go to West Pier. You can see the locks and take the locks tour as well.
7: The locks are really cool.
5: I actually think that'd be pretty cool.
7: Yeah. And it is a great burger. If you're going there, that's to me the place you got to go.
10: Yeah, if you're going to the Sioux, you got to go to West Pier.
7: Mm-hmm.
5: Okay, Michael, we'll put it in the list of consideration.
7: And they've got a new lock being built, so you get to see it under construction.
5: See, that was always like you learn about it in school, like fascinated by how they're able to do that. To actually go up and see it would be pretty cool.
7: Yeah, and the tour is really cool as well.
5: Yeah. Jamie in Berkeley, good morning. You're on 97.1.
11: Good morning. You've seen them on the back of car windshields, the M22 tour from Arcadia, the Arcadia Bluffs Golf Course, mm-hmm. all the way through the Sleeping Bear Dunes, Glen Arbor, Northport, and back down the other side through Sutton's Bay. Ton of great wineries, trails to hike, great beaches, great lakes, shopping. Total package for you and your bride.
5: Yeah, that sounds like all-encompassing. Get a little bit of this, a little bit of that.
7: Mm-hmm. And nothing better than for you than more whining.
5: We'll get some wine up there, right?
7: Yes.
5: He brought up the dunes.
7: The dunes are awesome.
8: You've been there, right?
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7: Oh, the dunes are really cool.
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7: Who are the best quarterbacks in the NFL? The top 10. Don't you love list season? This is what happens in the middle of the summer. ESPN compiles their top 10 quarterbacks from scouts, coaches, and executives. Tom's got a list of questions. Tom, take it away.
8: All right, so Jared Goff came in at number 9. That ranks him as the best quarterback in the NFC North. Do you agree?
9: I do. And I think, you know, we'll see what Caleb Williams does in the second year of Ben Johnson's offense. You know, he was much improved last year over his rookie season. Jordan Love is, I think he's maxed out. I think he is what he is, and he's never going to be that guy that takes his team to the promised land.

0: 53% chance to end in a draw. All three knockout round games for Argentina have gone to extra time, and this one definitely could as well. The match is plus 175 to be a draw in regulation.
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5: By the way, in the update, McGonagall sleeping in his childhood bedroom.
6: That's pretty awesome.
5: I'm picturing him in like a race car bed last night.
6: Well, he's not sleeping in the Minions bed like you did on your last trip to Florida.
5: Or maybe he had, did you ever have growing up the little like star lights on the ceiling? My cousins had that growing up.
6: No.
5: Or it was like the night sky.
7: I had stars all over my ceiling.
6: Oh, you did?
7: Yeah.
6: I had stars on the wall. Reggie White.
5: Yeah. Oh.
6: Those type of stars.
5: So who do you think's on McGonagall's childhood bedroom wall?
6: It's probably Mike Trout.
5: Yeah, probably is.
6: he's sleeping next to a poster of Mike Trout, and he's going to be sitting next to him in the dugout.
5: His teammate tonight.
8: I had the Bash Brothers poster. Canseco and McGuire dressed as the Blues Brothers.
6: Mm-hmm.
5: That's awesome. It's awesome for McGonagall tonight. I mean, this is his first year of Major League Baseball. He's in the All-Star game in his hometown.
6: Do you think mom and dad are going to make like the dinner last night? Obviously, he was at we saw him at the home run derby, but like, hey, you know, this is what mom used to make me, you know, the night before big game.
5: How many friends and family are hitting this guy up?
6: I think I heard, maybe it was Dickerson say he asked that question. I think it was 35 tickets.
5: That's all you get?
6: That he ended up getting. No, I think he could have got more, that's probably what he ended up saying yes to.
5: He did sign a pretty lucrative contract.
6: Oh, yeah,
5: he needed
6: afford
5: to buy
6: it. Sure.
5: A couple extra seats.
6: But I'm sure there were more ticket requests than that, but that's where his line was drawn.
5: To the line. So you know where you really stand if you're in the 35 or not.
6: Right. Yeah, well.
5: How good of a friend are you?
6: Didn't make the cut.
5: Yeah. You mentioned he was at the Derby last night. I was pleasantly surprised with the home run derby. And I kind of felt like we're dunked out in the NBA and we were dingered out in baseball. There's only so many ways we can watch the ball leave the yard. But I thought this format change was perfect. They simplified things. I don't need a clock where we don't even get to see one home run land and we have a split screen for the next pitch. Slow it down. It didn't drag out. The thing was done by like 10:45. But it could breathe.
6: Yeah.
5: And I love the stage. Philly was awesome. They're booing everybody that's going up against Schwarber, including Jordan Walker. Who? The guy made more money last night than he's going to make all year.
6: Yeah.
5: A little known breakout player who stared Philly fans in the face and goes six straight home runs down to his last swing to beat Philly and quiet the noise. Like, John, I thought that was dramatic. I thought it was entertaining, and I thought very little of the home run derby coming into last night. The only shame is that it aired on Netflix,
6: right.
5: And it's if a tree falls.

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0: water park fan myself anyway, so
1: less weird than Great Wolf.
0: I wouldn't
1: want
0: to go to a water park that he goes to anyway, because he's going to be peeing all over the place.
2: Oh, yeah.
1: True. Down the water slide.
3: I should clarify. That is
0: right in with the kids.
3: It's not a regular occurrence. But yeah, I wouldn't want to go with a water park with a bunch of kids. Yeah.
4: That sounded regularly enough to be a problem.
0: Yeah, it did.
3: Shouldn't have said anything.
4: No, you shouldn't have, actually. You really shouldn't have.
3: Too honest. Everybody else, a bunch of liars. Text coming in. Waterfront Park in Petoskey is beautiful. There's a baseball field I wish I could play slow pitch softball one time at.
0: Oh, it's awesome. Yeah. They play fast pitch down there, too.
3: I bet.
1: I feel like you've been everywhere, John. Like, yeah. You know everywhere in Michigan. You've been everywhere. Is there anywhere you've never been in Michigan?
0: I have not spent a lot of time in the Thumb.
1: Yeah.
0: Like Bad Axe, that area. I've fished around that point. There's some great walleye fishing up there, but
3: you know what these guys say about the Thumb, right?
2: It's not really our saying. It's just the feedback we've gotten.
1: What's that?
2: It's consistent.
5: It's okay.
2: Thumb's okay.
1: Cool.
5: Yeah. Years ago, we did a show where we talked about the overrated and underrated places in the state, and everybody's got their opinions, right? But the opinion about the Thumb was, it's okay. It's perfectly rated. It's fine. It's not outstanding, and it's not bad. It's
0: all right. One of the great city names in Michigan is in the Thumb. Bad Axe.
5: Bad Axe is a great name. Mm-hmm. Yeah.
3: It's family in Port Austin, so I'm very familiar.
0: Oh, okay.
3: Yeah.
5: And a roommate that lived in Port Austin. Yeah. It's okay.
2: Yep.
5: Cheeseburger Festival. Yeah, it's
3: right.
5: Yeah, yep. Nice. Yeah. Beaches are great. Yep. I like the beach. Yeah. Yeah. Restaurants.
3: Lake Huron. Yeah.
0: Yeah, they're okay.
5: Yeah. It's okay. Yep. The greatest thing about the Thumb to me is that it's easy to get to.
0: Yeah, it's the closest.
5: It's less than 2 hours. You're there.
0: Yeah.
5: Which is that's great.
0: Yeah, I just never really spent much time. I think I've been there actually once in my Michigan life.
2: Thumb needs new PR people.
5: Maybe
3: it does.
0: Yeah, it's not you two. It's okay.
5: Thumb needs a big project. I think Thumb needs a big project.
2: Yeah, maybe.
3: Thumbs up campaign.
5: Oh,
2: look at you.
3: Carson Anderson, Doug's back.
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6: The board spoke about today, and something that President Grasso and Michigan asked to get together is, I do think this is a little bit what it looks like when there's not really strong chain of command leadership, is that things can get out of control, and I out of control might be strong. Things can fall through the cracks, I guess. Call it what you will, but the point is, they're in the process of finding a president to follow President Grasso, and they really need to get things in line. And Ward implied it today in his interview. He said, what has happened here, and people have tried to pull us apart for personal reasons. At times, it's been challenging because of sources outside of athletics trying to put things in a particular way. He's been frustrated by the internal politics. We are in competition with the Big Ten and nationally, but it bothers me when it comes from the inside. 99.5% are working the right way and making this place great. Look, whatever it is, there's been, like I said, way too many brush fires, and maybe more than that, that need to, the Block M can only take so many hits, and it needs to be maintained and taken care of, and it's taken too many hits. And if Ward survives this, either they have to figure out, you know, the chain of command has to be tighter. I don't know what's going to happen next. I think it depends on some of the investigation results. It depends on the Partridge lawsuit. If the investigation results have a fireable offense, they should move on. If the Partridge allegations are confirmed, they should move on. But we'll see what happens over the course of time. And anyway, people are responding. 248-539-9797. Why would you fire Ward? He'd instantly have another job. The guy's won you national championships in football and basketball. The university clearly doesn't care about what the outside world thinks of its image and most of the fans. That's from an unnamed texter. Interesting. Would he have another job immediately? I'm not so sure.
7: Well, how much credit does he get for those hires? I mean, I'm not saying he doesn't get any credit, because I think he does get some credit. And the Dusty May hire was brilliant, you know, and being able to get him. But obviously, Dusty May is the one that put the team together and got that done.
6: Well, and yeah, and sort of not retaining Dusty May is an issue with fans. I don't know how much you could keep him.
7: Yeah, I don't either. And the Harbaugh hire is good and bad.
6: There's no question that there was challenges of working with you.
7: It might be the undoing of him, actually, to get credit for winning a national championship, but then you look at all that happened while getting to that point, and it might be the reason that he could be fired.
6: And if you look at Jim Harbaugh's timeline, and just about everywhere he goes, it feels like there's a shelf life with Jim Harbaugh in a place.
7: Yeah, and then he's not alone. There are plenty of other coaches throughout all the sports where it's the same thing. Larry Brown, you know, in the NBA, had a shelf life with teams, whether he would just decide to get up and go or it was mutual or whatever the thought was. I mean, that was his MO. You look at hockey coaches. I mean, some of the greatest hockey coaches.

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6: I'd like to see that. So that's kind of what I tune in for. But when I tuned in last night and I thought, and when I went to Netflix and it was like 8:30 and I saw that the whole coverage started at 7, I'm like, oh, I think I'd be well into it. No, I didn't miss any of it. It literally started at like 8:30. So I got to see from the moment Wilson Contreras started. And the setting was beautiful. Like, it was a perfect night in Philadelphia. The sun is starting to set in the distance. So the sky starts at this very faint purple sky. Very faint. It's, you know, it's still somewhat light out. But as the night progresses, the sky gets more and more purple, a deeper shade of purple. Purple's my favorite color. I love this. I'm like, it looks beautiful in the backdrop. And then eventually, you know, by the end of it, it's just a dark sky.
7: You got an elite sunset is what you're telling me.
6: Got elite sunset, which starts everything off great. The other thing that's great is that the crowd in Philly, we know they're crazy, but they were crazy in the best way. Like, they were booing everybody, but they had two guys, in the, Schwarber, and they had Bryce Harper in this thing. Those were the last two guys to hit. So they're booing everybody else, which is great, and they know it. But at the same time, they're reacting accordingly when somebody hits a moonshot 470 feet. And it's pretty cool. The new format gives you 20 swings, period. Like, the only way you get more than 20 swings is on the last pitch. If you hit it out, they keep throwing you pitches until you don't hit a home run on a swing. So otherwise, you know, if you swing, okay, that's take that off the list. You got 19 swings left, which is pretty cool because it moved it along reasonably quickly. As the night's going on, Contreras just hit bombs and the parts of the stadium are like, wow. And that's the other thing. I like to see the different stadiums and how is it going to hold up to a home run derby? And you're seeing the different nooks and crannies. Like, is anybody ever going to hit it in that spot? And this guy is killing it. 490-foot home run last night. I mean, 490 is insane. And the camera work, for the most part, is spectacular. Tracking the ball into the sky and...
7: It's hard to do.
6: It's yeah, it is. And from the left hand,
7: everybody at that level can do it. Just to see it, we take for granted. Yes. I've having worked, and I'm sure the cameras are way better than the ones that I held back at Channel 25 30 years ago. But I will tell you that is a skill. That the way these guys can zoom in on a baseball flying is an amazing skill, and they should be applauded. All of you camera operators out there, at you know, Detroit Sports Network, and the golf guys are incredible. Bravo.
6: Yeah, my cousin is a professional cameraman for sports in Pittsburgh, and I'm going to see him this weekend. 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
12: Choked my words poorly to the last caller because we were kind of up against it. Maybe it makes me naive, but I just sat down during the break. I don't remember a lot of firestorm and controversy around Jay Wright at Villanova, Kurt Cignetti at Indiana, Dusty May's championship at Michigan. Is there any firestorm or controversy with Dabo at Clemson? I don't remember a lot of scandal there. Scott Drew at Baylor won a national championship. Did I miss something? Did I forget something? Tony Bennett at Virginia? I guess that's why I just don't see it the way he sees it, that you have to be dirty to win.
13: I mean, was Cignetti dirty?
12: I don't think so.
14: Well, not that we all know of. I think I'm speaking just for all the fans that think everything's dirty in college sports. The assumption is, it's just that you haven't been caught yet. You've covered it up better than everybody else. You know what I mean? I'm just saying, that's the assumption. That they don't believe there's really clean programs anymore if you're a big-time college sports program. And I understand that, honestly.
12: Yeah, and this goes back to something that we always say on the air. In a court of law, you can't just say, well, they got to be dirty. Like, you have to be able to prove it or whatever. And I guess that's where the camp I'm still in. But people accuse me of being naive when it comes to the impact of gambling and how often, games are fixed. And I'm just blissfully naive over here, according to many of our listeners. But I also feel pretty, I guess if I thought everything was dirty and everything was fixed, I don't know that I'd watch. You know what I mean?
13: I do know what you mean. And some people don't, because that's just what they think.
12: Yep. Well, they don't. I guess they don't.
13: Yeah, I mean, people believe what they want to believe. It's fine. And do I think that there have been dirty programs? Absolutely.
12: Of course.
13: But I think it's... I don't think it's fair to paint every championship team with that broad brush that they must be dirty because they won a national championship.
12: No, during the break there, I just rattled off, found like five or six names that I don't remember any scandal. Somebody might call up and say, oh, you forgot about this, you forgot about that. But then I wasn't going to Google search and look into the background of.
13: Well, and as long as you're from the South, people are going to say that you're paying off players prior to NIL, right?
12: Yep. 248-539-9797. Home Run Derby last night. In the meantime, Gator, just to us to get refreshed here a little bit as I'm back from a short vacation to Eastern Canada. You got to deal with a lot of Tiger wins while I was gone.
13: Yeah, that was.
12: And they went into the break losing back-to-back games at Philly, but still just 3.5 out in the wild card.
13: That's
12: and
13: it.
12: Now, what was it? You made a proclamation.
13: Yeah, I said that they will be in a playoff spot before the trade deadline. The schedule coming up after the All-Star break is very favorable leading into that point.
12: Mm-hmm.
13: And it looks like they're going to get some players back, like Gleyber Torres, which would be a huge lift to this offense, as we know how much he means to the team.
12: Mm-hmm.
13: Jackson Jobe went out and pitched 3 shutout innings yesterday as well, only gave up a couple hits, struck out, I think, 5 in his outing. So there's some guys looking to get healthy again. We'll see. You know, Javi Baez is working out again. Hasn't had a rehab start yet, but he's at least working out down there. So they could get some players back here. And the most important one is Gleyber Torres.
12: So the one thing that happened during that winning streak leading up to the All-Star game, and I guess leading up to last weekend, is that distinct reminder of how much fun winning baseball actually is and how much fun it is to see a team competing the way that they competed. And when you're in the midst of losing streaks, it is I think it's almost therapeutic to pull the plug on your hopes and just say, play for next year. Forgetting how gratifying and what play.

0: guy that San Diego a year ago traded the top prospect in baseball to acquire, among others. So it would cost you probably more than Max Clark to get him. Mason Miller is signed for 3 more years. He's the best closer in baseball. He has a microscopic earned run average as a Padre. Over the last year, you know, the second half of last season, the first half of this season, it's literally, the ERA is below 1.0. It's like 0.8 or something. It's crazy.
1: Mm-hmm.
0: And he's striking out everybody he faces. The addition of a player like that to this team would make this team, I think, a contender. A player like that. A lockdown, got him in the ninth inning. Nothing's happening to this lead. It's done. And I think that's absolutely a position that the Tigers need. And the add to the fact that he'd be here for a few more years would be real intriguing. But two things have to happen. I think the Tigers have to keep winning, and the Padres have to keep losing. So we'll see if that actually transpires, where Mason Miller is even up for grabs. I mean, San Diego, I don't think they want to give him up, given what they had to get to, had to give up to acquire him in the first place. But just keep an eye on that. It's a player like that that would really make a huge difference for the Detroit Tigers and the rest of this season, if you could find a closer. And closers aren't easy to find. And it would be the first time they get a closer that actually is in the prime of his career and not somebody at the end of their career.
1: 248-539-9797. We have a question for the audience we'll get to today at 11:26 in 10 text form. I got something to say about the Mason Miller plan. We'll get to that next here on Carson Anderson on 97.1.
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3: And Kang, how many of these texts were salacious?
4: Most of them.
3: Okay. Well, that might be the
5: case.
3: How
5: many times did the word hooker come up?
4: Oh, more times than am I able to say on the air, Gator.
3: All right, so these are the 10 texts. Kang went to Vegas he's been there multiple, double-digit trips to Vegas. There's a family, and it's kind of an annual thing he does every summer, and you did something for the first time.
4: Yeah, I've done all kinds of trips too, like bachelor parties, birthday parties, family trips. So I've been there for many different reasons.
3: Yep. Here are the 10 texts that came in. From TT, he went to the Bunny Ranch. From Todd in Carlton, he got his very first lap dance. From Kevin in Boat Town, he golfed. From an unnamed texter, he actually played slots. From Mark, although Mark put a question mark after Mark's name, which is awesome. From Mark? Did he go to the Sphere?
5: I'm Ron Burgundy.
3: From Tony and Dexter, he went to the old Vegas Strip. From Brian at work, he went to see a show. From Don in Royal Oak, he did not drink. From an unnamed texter, he went to the Hoover Dam. From Hayden in Flint, he won money gambling.
5: Oh.
3: Now, I'm fascinated with this, and I've got some ideas of what I'm going to guess. But we can answer the question, here's what it's not, mountain biking in the desert.
4: I've done that.
3: Yeah, you have done that.
4: I survived it.
3: Yep. Mountain biking with me when we were out there.
5: We know it's not the Sphere.
4: I've been to the Sphere, yes.
5: Gang was at the NHL draft.
4: That's right.
3: Yep.
4: And you go for the Summer League every year.
5: Right?
4: Everyone knows that about me and Gator.
3: Yeah. Kang always hit the draft, and Gator always hit Summer League. Yeah. Hysterical. Gator, do you care to venture a guess? Do you want to comment on any of the 10 that came over?
5: I thought some of those ranch, obviously not the Bunny Ranch. I thought that the gambling stuff is interesting.
3: Yeah, right? Actually played slots and won money gambling, two different answers.
5: I'm going to guess he's won gambling at some point. The slots thing led me to the direction of where I'm going. I don't think it's slots, but I think he played craps for the first time.
3: Okay.
5: That's my guess.
3: Okay. My guess is, I should have looked it up. What's the name of that giant tower?
5: Oh, the Stratosphere?
3: Stratosphere. He rode the roller coaster on top of the Stratosphere. Isn't there a roller coaster up there?
4: There's a roller coaster. I thought it was New York, New York. There's one. I don't know if there's one up there, too.
5: New York's got a roller coaster as well, but the top of the Stratosphere is there? It's like a figure eight type infinity shape thing.
3: Yeah. Did anybody get it?
4: No.
3: Oh, boy.
4: Someone kind of got close, but no one got it.
3: I'm now really intrigued.
4: I feel kind of bad.
3: All right.
4: It is kind of a trick question in a way. And I'll tell you why. Here's the answer. I'm just telling the answer, okay? For the first time ever of me going to Las Vegas multiple times, double-digit times, I did not place one single bet on anything.
5: What?
4: Not one thing. Not a slot machine, not a table game, and more importantly for you guys, not even at the sports book.
3: Oh. Okay. So a couple things. We're talking about Las Vegas.
4: That's right. Okay. Viva Las Vegas.
3: Sure. That is disappointing because one of my questions was going to be, who is your long shot?
4: I know. That's why I had to do this early, so get it out of the way. You guys don't
3: keep asking.
4: Yeah.
3: Well, one of the reasons.
5: Wait a minute. You went to Las Vegas.
4: I know.
5: Las Vegas, Nevada.

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7: I think it's interesting that he was comfortable doing that given the swirling rumors that there was a buyout going on with him, and that it was a result of the Jenner and, is it Jenner and Brock? Brock and Jenner, whatever the name of the
8: Block.
7: Block.
8: Jenner and Block.
7: Yeah. That they are doing an investigation into the Michigan Athletic Department. And, you know, something I've always said about scandal is, you know, get the cavity out, the entire thing. You don't, hey, you got two or three cavities, whatever is going on, you don't drill for one of them. And they need to get everything on the table. And it's taken too long as it is. And, you know, hopefully this Jenner and Block investigation produces everything it can possibly produce, so Michigan can either, either be held accountable, the people involved be held accountable, or just turn the page.
8: Or both.
7: Yes. Jenner and Block, Ward said he didn't feel like his job was in imminent danger. And, you know, I was transcribing as he went. As it relates to my future, I've been fired on social media 3 times. I just moved through it. It's nonsense. It affects me and my staff. Don't believe everything that's out there. But he did admit he didn't know what the future held, and does believe and has said there have been conversations in the last 9 months about possibility of a buyout, but no conversation. He has had no conversation over the last months on where this can go. He has had conversations over the last month about where this can go, but nothing new. And his appearance and what he's saying publicly says one of two things. One, he is confident that this investigation is not going to produce anything, or is unaware of what it's going to produce. Or two, he's putting up a front while negotiations are going on quietly behind the scenes. The most disturbing stuff, as I parachuted in yesterday and saw what was out there, was the Partridge stuff. Chris Partridge, in a separate story in a lawsuit, has added that people knew about the Sherrone Moore, Paige Shiver relationship, and that people knew more about Connor Stallions that was let on, including Ward. And if that's the case, these seems like the kind of things that would be grounds for termination. But that stuff's going to play itself out in court. That has to be, vetted and proven in court. With that said, his public front on this, I find fascinating.
8: Well, I thought it was really interesting yesterday, because

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0: Yeah, you. It's me, your heart. Listen to me. We've got to talk. High blood pressure is serious, and yours? 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
3: So I saw this from NHL Rumor Report. They kind of keep track of all the NHL rumors that are out there, and then they'll, you know, not necessarily link it, although I wish they would, but they give credit to where the story comes from. This one comes from the fourth period.
4: Mm-hmm.
3: Says that several other teams have expressed interest in Dylan Larkin, including the Sharks, the Kraken, and the Devils.
4: Oh.
3: But Larkin has not yet been willing to significantly expand his list of teams. And this is from a couple days ago, from July 11th.
4: 77%. You know, originally I thought there was like a 10% chance that Larkin would not get traded and would be back with the Red Wings. And it has slowly moved to now. If you ask me where's Dylan Larkin playing next year, I will say he is playing with the Detroit Red Wings. Is it likely he gets traded? I feel like it gets less and less likely all the time because Larkin seems inflexible. Which he can be. He can choose to be. But I also think Yzerman is stingy in terms of what he has to get back market value and determined to get back market value. And I don't blame him for that. And I suppose I don't necessarily blame Dylan Larkin for exercising the right to a no trade clause. But the bottom line is there is no question that the list that he gave provides little flexibility in what our guy Yzerman can do. So, hey man, I have more conviction that he will be back. Have you moved it? You haven't moved much at all, have you? You still think he's going to get traded?
3: Yeah.
4: But if you move, at least you think it's a little bit more likely that he comes back?
3: I mean, maybe a little bit. I know lots of people are way on the opposite, that there's 0% chance. 0.0% chance. There's no way. How could he come back to this team in this situation? And I just think that there's always a way that there's a speech that could be crafted. You can get people together on this and they could work through it. I don't think it's going to happen, but I think there's a way that they could. And it's like I continue to say, it's unfortunate because the way that this summer has played out so far,
4: mm-hmm.
3: and with other stories, with other players, I mean, and the Red Wings seemingly having interest in other players, if Larkin had never said he wanted to leave, could they have made a move to improve this team with a big player? Like, could they have gone out there and gotten Jason Robertson or go after Zach Werenski or some player of that ilk to add to this team that already has Dylan Larkin and Lucas Raymond and Alex DeBrincat and, you know, Mo Sider and all that? Would that make this team a definite playoff team and perhaps a contender?
4: Okay. I mentioned it before the break. Is we've got the Larkin saga. We've got the Jalen Duren saga. We got a Tarek Skubal saga. There's a lot of sagas right now ongoing in Detroit sports. Hell, we added a Michigan saga over the weekend. We are all into the various levels of saga and have talked about them. But Duren, that we haven't brought up today. Over the weekend at the Summer League, when Chaz Lanier and Abuka Okori were putting on an absolute show, they say Lanier is a flamethrower, Gator.
3: You say he's a flamethrower, huh?

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0: Turn it up and get ready for a night of pure rock at Warner Vineyards. 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
12: The All-Star Game is indeed tonight.
13: Yep.
12: Out of our guys, our Detroit moments. You always kind of hope you have some Detroit moments, some Detroit love. Something happen. What are you most looking forward to?
13: For me, it's the reception that Kevin McGonigal gets because he's a hometown guy.
12: Mm-hmm.
13: And I want to see the introductions of the players to see that. You know, I imagine they're going to boo every American League player and probably every National League player that's not Philadelphia Philly.
12: Mm-hmm.
13: But when it comes to McGonigal, I bet you he gets a real nice ovation. And I'm expecting that. So that's, I'm looking forward to that the most, I think. Riley Green's going to start because of injuries to Aaron Judge and Byron Buxton. Wait a minute. Byron Buxton's hurt? which is too bad because I love Byron Buxton. But he gets to start, which is awesome. But he's hitting eighth. And you know how these things go. You know, hopefully he gets in at bat. I hope they keep him in for, you know, if the game, if the pitcher's doing their job, then you're going to need him to, you know, maybe third inning, get his first at bat.
12: Yep.
13: I hope he gets an at bat. I'm not sure he will because they change players out pretty quickly in the All-Star game, but we'll see.
12: Yeah.
13: But without the two starters, maybe it makes sense that he stays in a little longer.
12: So what's crazy is we are sitting here in a real world scenario at the All-Star game where something that is true would have been scoffed at prior to the season. And something that is true would have been really scoffed at a year ago. Expect Kevin McGonigal to be in the All-Star game.
13: Yeah.
12: right? That this is the real world. This actually happened. When's the last time the Tigers developed a position player like this that had a career arc that started with this rapid rise?
13: I mean, Riley Green's his third All-Star appearance in a row.
12: Yep.
13: But I don't. I mean, you have to go back. Riley Green as a rookie did not make the All-Star team.
12: Nope.
13: Is this? You go back to Mark Fidrich,
12: a position player. I said.
13: Well, that's right, position player. Well, as a rookie, you'd have to.
12: As far, like personality wise, McGonagall's just steady Eddie. Like the Fidrich became a phenom, even though, like I said, position player, but in part because of his personality and he was quirky. Is there anything quirky at all about McGonagall, or is he literally like the exact opposite of Mark Fidrich?
13: And it's funny because I was starting to think, like, early when we brought up McGonagall's name and thinking about players that get added to this team, if Max Anderson and Max Clark, maybe we see them at some point this season, late August, early September, maybe these guys get called up at some point. And I was just thinking about the contrast of Max Clark to Kevin McGonagall. McGonagall is just, hey, put in the work, get it done. And, you know, I'm sure he's probably a great guy to hang out with, but it doesn't look like he's, you know, this, charisma personified.
12: No eyewash whatsoever.
13: No, none.
12: No, look,
13: he's
12: at me.
13: Exactly what you want. He's a lot like, there's a lot of Colt Keith to him, you know, and it just, guys get to just go out there and play and love that. And same thing with Riley Green. A lot of these guys are like that. But if Max Clark gets brought up,

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6: See, McGonagall announces presence with authority. I don't know, will or won't, but I think it's always kind of cool. We have the guy now that maybe, just maybe, the rest of Major League Baseball's fan bases are a little jealous of. Oh, look at this rookie. Whenever you see a rookie in the All-Star game, you're like, how badass is that?
7: Yep.
6: Now it's our guy.
7: It's our guy. There's others. Murakami is also a
6: feedback All-Star. Coming in. Kind of pumped that Riley got moved to a starting position today. Not going to lie. He is impressive. That's his third. Can Max Clark be the next PCA from Dallas and Royal Oak? Pete Crow Armstrong, could he be like that? I mean, if everything works. The one thing that kind of sucks about Max Clark, and I'm not about him personally, but McGonagall has set the bar so incredibly high that Max Clark is going to show up here and really basically be an immediate all-star caliber impact player. People are going to go, eh. And you know, we know how this changes expectations.
7: Yeah. I'm encouraged that maybe Max Clark can make a debut this year.
6: Mm-hmm.
7: But it's clear he's got more work to do. He does have a good eye at the plate. He's got great speed. He's supposed to be a really good defensive center fielder. He's had some stretches where he's shown power, but he's got a ways to go. I mean, he's getting his opportunity at the AAA level, which is something McGonagall never got to. So we'll see where it ends up, but I think there's reason that he's still very valued throughout baseball. I think he's the number 11 prospect in all of baseball. Now, has he slipped a little bit in the previous rankings? Yeah, just a little bit, but that's okay. Mm-hmm. Still very, very highly valued, and I imagine he's on this roster, the everyday roster, next year as the everyday center fielder for this team. I don't know what Parker Meadows' situation is going to be, but maybe we're going to see a real battle in spring training for center field between Parker Meadows and Max Clark.
6: Okay. So yesterday we had to come back from Halifax. We got up yesterday morning and packed up and drove from Anaganish to Halifax, boarded the plane, and flew to Montreal. It was one of the strangest airport experiences we've ever had in that you departed the plane. You had to show your boarding pass to get off the plane. They asked you where you were going next. Then they had you stand over here, over there. And then, so I was with other people flying to United States destinations. And there were people flying to myself and my family. There were people flying to other destinations in Canada. And then there were people who were just getting off at Montreal. And they had us all kind of in different groups. And then they put us all together and put us on a bus. Because we were pulled up to a gate, we took the bus around, and then we had to look for gate 83, and the gates in Montreal went from 1 to 79. So we kept asking people, do you know where gate 83 is? And they'd say, point this way, point, and then we'd walk, and there was still no signs for 83. Then, you know, we'd walk even further, and we said, anyone know where gate 83 is? And they, yep, go that way, until finally somebody

0: it's just stocked with things that go wrong.
1: Yeah.
2: Yep.
0: It's like the flight is the last of your troubles, right? And yet it's the one everybody focuses on, but it's everything else. It's like, wait a minute, did I get to the airport in time? Am I able to find a parking spot if I'm going in the garage? Should I have simply parked at one of the other lots? When you get in there, is there a massive line for me to get in?
1: There is a-

0: for responsible energy.
1: Yeah, you, it's me, your heart. Listen to me. We've got to talk. High blood pressure is serious, and yours? 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
3: A boy born in Joplin, Missouri, was fascinated by anything with wheels and a motor. The odds of him going on to fascinate millions with his talent? 1 in 260,000. The odds of this born racer having 157 career top 10 finishes in NASCAR? 1 in 125 billion. But every driver seeks the pinnacle of their achievements. The odds of him winning both the Daytona 500 and the Brickyard 400 in the same year? 1 in 195 million. The odds of a child being diagnosed with autism? 1 in 110. I'm NASCAR driver Jamie McMurray, and my niece has autism.
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4: Respect, man. If you're working outside, I got nothing for you, man. That is the highest form of badass there is. What is it, 105 out? I mean, I remember in college I had some outdoor jobs, different things. Hey, you bust your ass. I can't imagine being up on a roof today. I can't imagine that one.
5: Just respect, man. Like, days like today, if I'm home, and even if I just see, like, the mailman come through, like, hey, you need some water.
4: Always, what do you need? Always.
5: Be that person, okay? Help these people out. You see them struggling, just go, seriously, or just buy a case of water, man. Just drop it off to some people you see working outside.
4: Isn't it? Dude, I'll tell you one thing. I take winter over this.
5: No.
4: No?
5: No.
4: The cold take, over 105 and humid?
5: I will take this.
4: Okay.
5: All the time. You know why?
4: But see, that's the Louisiana in you.
5: Well, look, man, hanging out with my family. Yeah.
4: Oh, you do have family in Louisiana. You've been there a bunch. I'm telling you, you're built different when you're down there.
5: You could always find a swimming hole. You can find a pool. You can find a lake. You can find something, okay? When it's cold out, you know what that means? You have to start your car. That means you got to, basically, you have to embrace for when the hawk hits you and slaps you in the face the second you walk out the door.
4: Okay, that's fair.
5: You got to worry about slipping and falling on the ice.
4: Fair.
5: You got to worry about just the roads and snow and salt and everything all in your clothes.
4: All right, if you're going to factor in the commute, I'm gonna come over to your side. Now, I didn't put in the commute as a part of this equation. That's fair.
5: This one, if you know what, go to the lake, go to some water, or just go to some air conditioning. Go watch a movie.
4: Do you got any hot space takes or something? You got anything for me on global warming or anything? It's like, is this the end of days or what are we?
5: Bro, this. No.
4: Okay, just making sure.
5: You're not ready for that yet.
4: Noted. You sure? Do you want to sell me that Earth is somehow going to collide with the sun? What do you want to offer me?
5: No, but if it did, we'd have about, 11 minutes before you figured that out.
4: You know who'd survive?
5: Who?
4: Ward.
5: He would.
4: No, I'm kidding.
5: He would.
4: I'm not interested.
5: He would be sitting there saying, I told you. He would be Thanos cooking soup on the planet. That'll be Ward.
4: We will see. Jeez. We could start out. I heard the morning show talk about this a little bit. I'm open. I know this isn't like the best way to start a show to say I didn't watch something. I had no interest in the Home Run Derby. And then you get people saying it was the greatest Home Run Derby ever. But the problem is, I think last night is case in point. It was on Netflix. If Home Run Derby was on Basic and I'm flipping channels, maybe it gets me. But in order for me to drop everything, including the ability to flip channels, log in, stream, and be a captive to the Home Run Derby, I didn't do it. Plain and simple. If that means I'm not good at my job, you can lob that at the ticket text.
5: 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Because here's the thing. The temptation was when you pull up Netflix and you're like, I'm going to go watch this, and all of a sudden you see this new show and you're like, oh, let me watch

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6: All right, so if you're just joining in, kind of an easy start here. The Home Run Derby was allegedly great, but it was on Netflix, which means I didn't watch it. I know I'm a hardliner with it. Unless it is a mandatory event, I'm not leaving cable to stream. Not doing it. But what percentage of games do you participate in on the streaming platform? Now, if you are a streamer, you do not have cable, then you don't qualify for this question. Streaming is your lifestyle. That's a different conversation. I'm talking about if you just have cable, like most of us, are you leaving that to stream the Home Run Derby or an NBA? I'm not doing it. The other side was, look, was this Home Run Derby as good as people are saying? Rico enjoyed it. I'm fine if you liked it. I'm kind of just done with it. Seen it all. 248-539-9797. David, talk to me with the text, the initial response, and then if you and Corbin have something, feel free.
7: There was a time that back, gone was charming, but after so long, it became old and irritating. I'm glad I did not have to hear Chris Berman last night. I was entertained by not hearing him last night. From John in a car, he says, I'll take the cold weather over the heat any day. You can only take so many clothes off before it gets weird.
6: Okay, I never should have made a one-liner because now we're going to get texts on it. All right.
7: They didn't lose anything at all by having it on Netflix. Less than 40% of U.S. households have cable, and most of that 40% are senior citizens. The younger generation is attracted to this.
6: Hold on. Corbin, I'm going to put you on research duty here. I would like to challenge the validity of that statement. 40% of households have cable and, quote, most are senior citizens. Can I challenge both of those numbers?
8: I think those numbers at one point were reversed, where it was only like 60% of people actually had cable. 40% didn't. Now, I don't know. I haven't done the research.
6: That's
8: I haven't taught that course in a while.
6: I'm just saying. And I take umbrage. Wait a minute. Now what? So if I have cable because I like the convenience of it, because what I do for a living, I'm a senior citizen?
8: I think you took that the wrong way.
6: The hell's going on here? Go ahead, Dad. And Corbin, you can take your time. I'd like to challenge the validity of those remarks.
7: I'll watch 90% of the games that are streamed. Really, we'll only skip if it is boring. 29, and I feel like most my age will do the same. Someone else texts in and says, I subscribe to zero streaming apps. There are way too many to be able to watch everything. I will not pay for all of that.

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11: Said it was great. Problem, who the hell watched it? It was on Netflix. And then, yes, we got into our, you know, bickering regarding who has TV and streaming. When they're putting sports on streaming, it takes a lot for me to go and watch it versus sticking with cable. I have all the platforms. I don't use them for sports. Yeah. Now, when you tell me there's a new great TV show you got to check out, and it's on an Apple Plus, or it's on a Paramount, or it's on a Netflix, whatever it is, no stress. I do it. The sports, there's a disconnect for me.
12: Why is that? Because you got to flip. You like flipping back and forth?
11: I do. And apparently I'm, you know, I'm a golden girl, according to Taken Texters. We'll go to...
12: Hey, welcome to the club.
11: Thanks, buddy.
12: How's it feel?
11: Great. Vital. Let's go to Devel, 97.1. Devel, how are you?
13: I'm doing good. How you doing, fellas?
11: Good, sir. What's on your mind?
13: Okay, so I do have a take on this home run derby, but really, really quickly, I want to do a couple of responses to what you were talking about.
11: Yeah.
13: So as far as your research, I'm 51, and I have cable with some streaming, but I don't mess with the streaming. It doesn't play until my fiance get over here. As far as the games, I will never look at it on Netflix or none. I listen to it on the radio, so I'm good with that. The other thing is you are right to say about – You know, as kids growing up, I'm old school. Whatever's cooked, you eat it or you go hungry. Your mother is not a short order cook. There it is with that.
12: Devel, yeah, so, you're right. The only exception is if you were allergic to something.
13: Allergic to something.
12: Yes.
13: Right. And even then, you just ain't putting that ingredient in there. You still eat what everybody else eating. That's how that works. But my take on the home run, it's a mixed bag. I did not like the fact right off rip that was on Netflix. I did not like the presentation of it. I didn't think it needed that warranted a 1 hour pregame show. You only have 8 batters. So it don't take an hour to pregame them and break them down and break the one rule change that they had. I didn't like none of that. That didn't make any sense. However, the competition, I did enjoy that part. And my fiance did. She's a football and basketball fan and a casual baseball fan. So when she was looking for the Tiger, I would let her know about the home run derby. She didn't know what it was, but she was very interested in it. So I think something like that would capture, because she was oohing and ahhing the whole time. So it would capture the casual fan, not the average fan.
11: Interesting.
13: That's how my take.
11: Yeah. No, Devel, it's a very comprehensive call, and I do appreciate the old school mentality.
12: See, yeah.
11: If it's

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0: Ross.
1: Yeah, you, it's me, your heart. 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
5: Well, also, shout out the World Cup for a 3 p.m. game on a Tuesday. And it's one of the best games at a tourney. I mean, I know you're up against it a little bit as an international event, but gee whiz.
6: Well,
5: my God.
6: So much for trying to grow the sport in the United States. It makes sense.
5: I know.
6: Because it's, I guess, prime time overseas. So all of these countries are watching it at around 8 or 9 or 10 o'clock
5: at
6: night.
5: It's a global event. The problem is, for our purposes, brother, this is what I always come back to. And I feel like this is something. And this, again, this is not even the topic we were going to do, but this is. I don't care. Or whatever. Him. Dude, slowest week of the year. And it's still sports. We're not doing like what's your favorite up north beach or whatever I was listening to this morning. The point I make, oh, what about pinconning? Okay, good for you. So the problem for growing the sport in America has been, is now, and will forever be, we do not have a domestic league that anyone cares about. Now, you could say, well, the MLS is been around now for 26 years and The problem is nobody watches it. They're also not on ESPN anymore. They went to this streaming thing. Here's the other problem for the MLS. In order to stay alive, from the reading I've done, and if we have some MLS-ologists they could call in, basically their only way they can stay alive is an expansion model. Do you know how many teams there are in the MLS?
6: I have no idea.
5: No, I want you to have an idea. Think about this.
6: 16?
5: A little higher.
6: 24?
5: A little higher.
6: 30?
5: 2.
6: 32.
5: There are 32 MLS teams. 32.
6: Okay.
5: Go ahead and name them. Now, listen, I'm being serious with you. That's the issue here.
6: There's one in Columbus, right?
5: No, there aren't enough good players to have 32 teams.
6: Correct.
5: But they had to do something to try to make the balance sheet look right. To try to have revenue, to try to exist. I mean, the original MLS, I think it was like 8 teams. It was like the Kansas City Wizards and the what was it, the San Jose Clash and the New York, New Jersey Metro Stars, whatever it was. Look, now you're in a space where they're trying to do basically a European thing. Our league blows. Mm-hmm. The quality's terrible. It's mm-hmm. nothing more than a retirement home when European guys want to grift.
6: Right.
5: So you have Ibrahimovic come over. You have old Thierry Henry come over. I think this goes all the way back to when Roberto Donadoni came over.
6: The goalie from Cape Verde is going to be here.
5: He will be with David Beckham's team, FC Miami.
6: Here's the problem. And I didn't realize this until David brought this point
5: up. The problem is soccer jerseys with a collar. France looks like a collection of little kids out here. How ridiculous is that uniform? Look at that collar.
6: It does. Like they go to a
5: prep. Ridiculous.
6: They're like a prep school.
5: They do. They look like a bunch of spoiled brats.
6: They're Cranbrook.
5: Sorry. Yeah. Yeah, that's right. Go ahead.
6: No, the problem was this.
5: He just kicked him in the nuts, didn't he?
6: At no point is the MLS advertising during this.
5: Hold on.
6: The World Cup is going on.
5: David, he's right, you know.
0: Yeah, Fox airs the MLS. And that one time, did
5: when
0: you
5: does Fox air the MLS?
0: They have their cup or whatever it is that they air.
5: Okay, that's not airing the MLS. Like, if you're a fan of, what is it, St. Louis United or whatever, where do you find the games?
7: I'll tell you right now. So I think they changed it to where it's free in this particular season. But beforehand, it was on a paywall in Apple TV.
5: There you go. I knew they went stream only, which, by the way, that had to be a disaster. There's no way that worked.
7: It was a disaster because I have Apple TV, and when Messi came in his first game for Miami, I watched that because obviously biggest athlete to ever join the league. Mike, the amount of production, glitches, issues. You couldn't watch the full game in its totality.
5: It looked like streaming a U of D basketball.
7: It was. It was awful. It was.
5: Was Jeremy Otto on the call when Messi came to town?
7: He does have a he does have a Chicago Fire shirt, though. Wonder if he'll wear it this week.
5: No, listen, I've seen him wear that before. But no, Rico, to answer your point, and I'm not looking to turn it into this, it's if you don't have a league that is good enough and has the financial wherewithal to have a place in the global marketplace, besides old man from Europe want to play, I just don't see how it ever gets better, popularity-wise.
6: Right, but

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9: All right, so I want to have this conversation briefly.
10: So golf at nine.
9: Yeah, so golf at nine. We're back. We've cured society's ills. Listen, I think we've done a very entertaining show. It's not like we're out here saying, what's your favorite up north thing? I mean, I heard that for 2 hours this morning. Listen to me. Do you or do you not have a problem with Goff's ranking? According to ESPN, who spoke to all NFL executives and scouts and player personnel people? This isn't a fan rank. This isn't Pete Prisco in his underwear. This is from NFL front offices. Goff came in at 9. Caleb came in at 10. Jordan Love didn't make the top 10, and I'm actually okay with that, despite how Cookie slanders me. Cookies builds him out like he's Andrew Maxwell. Yeah. I simply stand up for the guy going, listen, he's not too bad, but it's a prove-it year.
10: Right.
9: I just think Goff is capped out. I mean, he has it all. He plays indoors, he plays on the fast track, and he's got arguably the best supporting cast in the NFC. He's a nice player. I can win a Super Bowl with him. But I don't get hung up on the rankings because what am I supposed to do? I can't put him ahead of Justin Herbert. He doesn't have that guy's ability. I can't put him ahead of Josh Allen. I can't put him ahead of these people. I think he's just capped at. Look, I view Goff similarly to Purdy. I view him similarly to, like, Goff is a better version of Kirk Cousins back in the day.
11: I was about to say, careful, buddy, because you know what you're dancing that line. You know what you're about to say pretty soon.
9: What?
11: We're going to get the mobile golf people.
9: No, but I just said you can win a Super Bowl with him.
11: Right, but it's like because he's capped, because there's only so much he can do.
9: Because he has only so much ability.
11: Exactly.
9: I mean,
11: I'm with you on that. I'm just saying, just be careful because you're going to trigger the... We need a more mobile QB.
9: No, I don't mean that. I mean, this is what I love too. You said this earlier. You can create stats. I just don't have to believe certain things. Like when you ask someone to explain certain stats, I know what Goff looks like when he has to move his feet, when he's under pressure. I don't want to hear about, well, he was actually highly efficient against the boop-a-boo. And I'm like, cool. Well, I watched the game and he looked like dog ass. Mm-hmm. So I don't know. But he's a really cerebral player. I do think he's a good leader. I never question his toughness. But I think 9 or 8 is just about as high as he could get. My one problem in this was the Dak Prescott inclusion at 6. I'm not taking Dak over Goff. I'm not. But outside of that, like, look, do I think Caleb will be ranked ahead of Jared next year? I do. Do I think Love might be ranked ahead of him? If you believe he's going to bounce back this year, yes. Those guys have nuclear ability. Yeah. They were just given more in the God pile when it came to ability.
11: Right. Trevor Lawrence was another one who just missed the cut.
9: And he should. For all of his ability, every time I want to buy into Trevor Lawrence,

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2: 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That's why we need Mike Cox as governor. The son of working-class parents, Mike Cox will bring jobs back to Michigan and always put Michigan first. Mike Cox for governor. Paid for by Mike Cox 2026.
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7: 5 o'clock, good to have you with us. It's been a lively show. I know with FIFA's brilliance, I don't care about people in France. The game at 3 o'clock, France going home. There's your favorite. See ya.
8: Wow.
7: Rico's okay. Bets on Mbappe shots and all that, no more.
9: Mike, I have a heartbreaking fact for you on France losing.
7: What's that?
9: I now cannot win my FIFA bracket tournament.
7: The fact that you have a FIFA bracket is heartbreaking. It affirms you are indeed a loser.
10: Wow. That's it for you, huh? Brackets are busted.
9: Yeah, I was holding on. I was in like the top three, and now with France out of it,
10: you know what? I really hate asking this, but how many people are in this bracket?
9: Including me, 10.
7: Wow. A lot of losers. All right, so we've kind of run the gamut, including the quarterback ranking deal, and it's not the media. It is NFL front office members, and we'll reset that. But can I just comment on something Otto just had here?
10: Yeah.
7: This is what I mean about Michigan media. So they had Johnny Porkfats in an interview with John Hewitt. And he says the first part where it's like, yeah, they spent $12 million on this law firm and this report, and it took 8 months, and there's no physical report. I find it hard to believe. No, John, they did it purposefully, and you know why. Right? All those little books you write, the little pamphlets or whatever, Edmund Fitzgerald or otherwise. John, there's no physical report because I don't want to get FOIA'd. And they can say it's attorney-client privilege. Mm-hmm. You call movie phone, press 2 for your scandal report. That can't be FOIA'd. Right. Why can't these people just say what's really happening?
10: But here's the funny thing, Mike. If you notice, a lot of people are starting to swing to the dark side.
7: A lot of swinging.
10: A lot of people are starting to...
7: More swinging than a Costa family cruise.
10: Minus the banana hammocks.
11: But... Unleashing the...

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7: All right, David, a couple of the texts, please. Obviously, we talked about Goff. We talked about most annoying saga right now. Scooble, Durin, Larkin. There is a Larkin report. I'll give that to you momentarily. David, go ahead.
8: Real quick, though, Mike.
7: Okay, David, Rico first.
8: I forgot to tell you a quote. And thank you to Rieger for reminding me because Rieger was listening.
7: Not more of this.
8: Yeah. When you've been as successful as we have, it's impossible to not have a good culture.
7: Signed UNLV, 1990.
8: Yeah.
7: Signed SMU.
8: That was actually said today. So there you go. David, the floor is yours.
9: Daniel in Berkeley texts in and says, the sad thing is that this won't get national attention like MSU scandals or any other school scandals. Michigan is always the darlings, never their fault, never to blame, always get off with face saved.
7: Listen, it's no different than something like Amazon. I mean, it's too big to fail. And where, look, the cheating happened at the perfect time because it was this real moment where the networks went from being an outlet that would pay to broadcast games to essentially being a corporate partner. And it happened at a time where the Big Ten and the SEC destroyed the rest of college football. Now, Fox buying the Big Ten, they're run by Wolverine incels. Go look at their corporate structure. Then you factor in that Tony Petitti was a Fox TV executive. He runs the Big Ten. It actually was quite perfect. You know, timing is everything in life.
8: No, it is. And the fact that there's going to be no hard copy, Mike, as I say, you're going to get things that leak out. And, you know, we didn't know anything about Sharon Moore, but according to the law firm investigation, Ward told him a year ago, quit traveling with her.
7: Well, okay. The problem, my opinion.
8: Your opinion.
7: I'm allowed to have an opinion. What bothers me the most is what we call selective insider syndrome. And I'm not talking about your own social life. I'm talking about these people who act like they know everything about the school when it's convenient, but then they choke on their tongues when something bad happens. Like, oh, I had no idea. Nah, hold on. Ann Arbor's a small town. And if the coach is out there banging a side piece who happens to be on the staff, afterwards, you know what I don't need to hear? How much of a bad secret it was. Because where were you? Come on, man. You guys know the proclivities and what cereal a 17-year-old recruit likes. And you want to bloviate all year long. But then what? No, I know what you did. You did your duty. Because you're basically covering these college teams. It's the equivalent of like covering the Kremlin. Honestly, it's the same thing. That goes all the way back to Bo. I mean, look, Terry used to sit in that chair 15 years ago, and he'd say, dude, if you wanted to cover Michigan, it was Bo's way or you were off the beat. I mean, it's been that way forever. And again, that's that way in Tuscaloosa. It's that way in Athens. It's

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12: Reminder, Thursday, the Stony Mojo Invitational. You know the deal. All your favorite audio bits and nonsense condensed into one day. So we'll do it Thursday. David, some texts. Rieger is talking so loudly. I hear it through the glass and the door. Hold on. You know what? To hell with the text. Rieger, sit down. I want to ask this question. Today, Junior.
13: Yeah, what's up, pal?
12: Oh, my God. Have you always been this loud of a talker?
13: Yeah.
12: Was it this way as a child?
13: You know, it's weird. My daughter is so loud, too. Like, it's in the genes. You know, people talk about superheroes. Like, you have a memory that is perfect, right? You have the photographic memory. Do you not, Michael?
12: I don't think so. I think I have a good memory, but I don't think I have a photographic memory.
13: I think you remember stuff very well. I remember talking to your father about this, and he said a photographic memory. Everybody has a superhero trait. Mine is being very loud. It does nothing for me. I'm very loud, though. I think I'm the loudest.
14: But by definition, shouldn't a superhero trait be beneficial in some way?
13: I mean,
14: maybe. Like, do you think you can change the world with your voice?
13: Well, the only reason I was hired in radio is because
14: I know. Okay,
15: no, I think he's more like, he's going to make fun. He's like the useless X-Men. They have a mutation,
13: Thank you.
15: Does nothing.
13: Well, hold on a second. Hold on. You want to test this? Are you saying you can hear me through the glass?
15: Yes.
13: 100%. There's no way. Okay, fine. You know what? I'll go.
15: You know what? Why don't you go outside and hear if you can hear yourself in here.
13: I'm going to turn my back so you can't see what I'm saying, and I'm going to yell a phrase, and you tell me what the phrase
14: is. No, just talk in your normal loud voice.
13: There's no way.
15: Rieger,
14: talk. Go and recite something in your normal voice. Let's see. As clear as can be.
12: I heard it. Watch this. I got it. Hey, ready? I remember when Mike used to like Michigan State.
13: Oh, crap.
12: Yeah.
14: It's as clear as can be.
12: This is a soundproof studio.
13: That's pretty amazing. No,
12: it's
13: they did a bad job. It's not my fault.
12: No,

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1: No, I would absolutely. Again, it's got to come with some kind of mea culpa. But I do think it will never end like that because Dylan's going to be pissed as all hell. I like your question. I love it. But I still think at the end of the day, it's going to be one big distraction.
0: Oh, that means they might not make the playoffs with that distraction.
1: I mean, that's
0: a good
1: plan.
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13: Oh, yeah, you got Wojo and Rieger headed towards All-Star Game 3 Tigers. I don't think Verlander's going to play in the game, but he's, I guess he counts
14: those four. That'd be cool if he threw a couple pitches.
13: Oh, three homegrown Tigers.
14: Four, if you count Verlander.
13: Yes, but he's not playing in the game. Stop adding them, okay?
14: He's still an All-Star.
13: Okay, but stop it, okay? Just stop. We're talking about we're talking about the game tonight, okay? Now, I mean, I grew up in the Detroit area when you had, what was the 1 year I asked this before? It wasn't even that long ago when the Tigers only got one guy in the All-Star, and it was that reliever that wasn't even that good, and then they sent him to the Braves or something. You know who I'm talking about.
14: Shane Green?
13: No, the other reliever. He was... Caputo loved him.
14: Oh, yeah. Oh, my God, what the hell
13: he
14: is
13: was
14: his name?
13: The All-Star for...
14: He went to the Braves.
13: Yes!
14: Oh, Caputo.
13: Jimenez.
14: Jimenez. Yeah. You know, the Tigers are really wasting this guy.
13: See, now you have three homegrown guys.
14: You know, can you do this?
13: No.
14: Very quickly, we'll go back to the phones. There was, in 2023, who was the Tigers All-Star? Just 3 years ago.
13: Brandon Inge. No.
14: Michael Lorenzen.
13: Oh, God, that's right.
14: In 2021, who was the Tigers All-Star?
13: I know. It was somebody like Brandon Inge.
14: Gregory Soto.
13: They always threw some, not to be mean, lame-ass reliever
15: It's always Inge, Woj. It's always Inge.
14: 2019, Shane Green. Remember that, dude?
13: God, they always were lame relievers.
14: 2018, Joe Jimenez. Ooh, 2017. If you can get this, get one of the two Tigers All-Stars, and I will buy you each a pop. Don't look.
13: 2017? That was...
14: I could get this one.
13: You could?
14: Absolutely.
13: 2017.
14: Watched a lot of Tiger Ball.
13: So they were bad.
14: I'll give you a hint. One was an outfielder, one was a pitcher.
13: One was an outfielder, one was
14: a... The outfielder acquired by Al Avila. The pitcher won Rookie of the Year, I believe.
13: That wasn't still like J.D. Martinez. No, that was long past.
14: Now, close. Justin Upton and Michael Fulmer.
13: Oh.
14: Yeah.
13: That was lame.
14: And then the year before, 2016, it was always McGill.

0: Miguel Cabrera.
1: Yes.
0: But the decade previous, you could just say Miggy, you'd be right.
1: Yeah. You know, and back to our Scooble Larkin question. This is a pretty good point by this texter, which is another way that the Wings have blown it. The texter writes, every American player wants to be a Red Wing, but we suck so bad nobody can justify it.
0: So true.
1: That would have been the gathering place for all American players.
0: It's so good. It's so true.
1: In another era.
0: You can make the other point that if Steve would have landed Quinn Hughes, if he would have pulled the trigger on that, even though he did not have an extension, then you do wonder if Steve or Dylan stays. And if you get another like Brady Tkachuk, if you get another American Team USA player, you know.
1: And by the way, that's another layer to my I'd be fine. And I think people would be fine if Larkin came back. And Yzerman could say, listen, I'll bring your buddy Patrick Kane back. We'll bring him back too.
0: He's going to go elsewhere.
1: But I'm here
0: at Buffalo.
1: Okay, but what if the rumors come out that Larkin might be coming back, bring the band back together, go into the playoffs to the end of March, and then fall out of it, do that again.
0: Could you imagine?
1: Run it back.
0: If that is the point that gets Larkin back, oh, they're bringing Kaner back. No, Kane and DeBrincat are boys. I don't know that Larkin and Kane are boys. Like, I don't think they hate each other. I'm just saying. Here's the other question, though.
1: Make it a better place for us to live here.
0: Something we have not brought up.
1: And you're ruining it.
0: Do you think there are players in that room that if Dylan comes back, they don't want him in the room?
1: No, I don't think.
0: You think so?
1: No. I don't think he's bothersome to them or loathsome to them. It's like a lot of guys on that team. I hate to say it. They're just sweaters.
0: Todd McClellan did say that.
1: I'm sorry.
0: It is true. And that's on Yzerman.
1: Yes.
0: Here's another thing.
1: And on them.
0: You keep talking about Yzerman, how great of a player he was, and maybe it doesn't translate to being a GM. Like, there's a lot of great players. Like, I remember Wayne Gretzky being a coach for the Coyotes, I believe. He was awful.
1: Mm-hmm.
0: He expected guys to be able to do what he could do. It just couldn't happen. So just because he's Yzerman and he had luck in Tampa Bay doesn't mean he's a good guy.
1: So you can't just slough aside, oh, he got lucky in Tampa Bay for 9 years.
0: Transcendent players.
1: Or whatever. But
0: kinda
1: still, made a lot of good moves. Tough negotiations as well.
0: Okay.
1: Another text and then we'll go to the phone.
0: Yeah, I'm killing even this argument, by the way.
1: Oh, you're not even close.
0: Everybody is more angry at Scooby than Dylan. Ask Jake. He just told me that.
1: And Jake doesn't know what he's talking about
0: either. He's counting the votes. He knows how to count.
1: Dude, nobody's voting correctly. They're just saying yes, no, what, which?
2: We have a total of three votes.
0: Three votes.
2: These are the only ones who've directly mentioned somebody, and they've been like, I'm mad at Scooble.
0: See?
1: Okay, but the other ones were mad at...
0: You know what they call that? They call that unanimous. In my favor. That's what they call that.
1: See, you have me confused because... You're so angry at Larkin, but you're pretending like everybody's angrier at Scooble.
0: Yeah, you get confused easily, apparently.
1: Well, because you're on all over the map. You don't have to hate anybody.
0: But winning.
1: Oh, God.
0: Winning.
1: Let's go to Royal Oak and
0: Charlie
1: talk to a normal Jeff. Jeff, you're on 97.1. Hello there, Jeffrey.
0: You don't know that he's normal. Hey, Jeff.
3: I wanted to give you the right word, Mojo. You are 100% correct.
1: Thank you.
3: If you talk... Just the people on the ticket, you're not getting a handle on what Detroiters think. You have to talk to people at the ballpark, at the arena. People that call the ticket, they're just a very small minority.
0: Well, you called the ticket.
3: And hockey. I'm calling to tell you, Jeff, you're wrong.
0: Okay.
3: If you listen to just those of us who call, you're getting a small segment of sports fans in Detroit.
1: Yep.
3: You got to go to the game.
0: So Jeff, you're telling me if I go to the game, and I do go to the games all the time.
1: I think Jeff is 100% right, not you.
0: I talk to people.
1: No,
0: you say he's right because he agrees with you. But Jeff, you're saying that if I go to a Tigers game next weekend, that the majority of people are saying, yeah, we're more angry at Dylan than Derek?
3: I'm saying you'll get the Tigers fans, they'll love Derek. They'll probably go to a hockey game, they'll love Dylan. To be honest, at the games, they're not angry at either one of them. They're just sports fans in Detroit. People that call the ticket, they're complaining and whining. They're getting a small segment of Detroit sports fans.
1: Yep.
3: They listen to the callers.
0: I love them.
1: Jeff, you are 100% correct.
0: Jeff.
1: And I've tried to tell Jeff, see, the two biggest culprits are Rieger and Valeni.
0: Two really good radio people.
1: Because you guys like to get all riled up.

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16: All righty, Wojo's the hell out of here. It's amazing he walked out. There was many cookies just waiting for him. They're all very soft and hot. Now he's going to eat them all. By the way, I'm watching the All-Star Game intro festivities. It's pretty cool. The players, the starters, get to come out and sign the Declaration of Independence, which is actually a lineup card. You watching this? It's pretty neat.
17: This is pretty cool.
16: Not bad. Anyway, we got a lot to get to. At 9 o'clock, I'm very excited. I have something that I think has never been done on this radio station before, and it was brought to me by thinking about an anniversary. We'll do it at 9 o'clock. Very excited. I don't think you're going to be able to not answer this question. In fact, I'm curious what answer wins. So we'll do that in about 58 minutes. I've loved the show today so far. A lot about Dylan Larkin. Would you embrace him back if he's not traded? Why is it that people seem to dislike Tarek more than Dylan? Makes no sense to me. It's idiotic, to tell you the truth. One guy, even though you agree with him, Larkin, is giving up 5 years of term, deciding to leave, giving up his captaincy of his hometown iconic Original Six team. Meanwhile, the other guy has done nothing but win for you and made the postseason for you. But because you know he's going to leave after the season, but because you know he wants the most money ever, which, by the way, a lot of people would want. I want the most money ever, too. You dislike the man. So feel free to continue that conversation. Do you agree that more people are angrier at Tarek Skubal than Dylan Larkin? And why is that? That's out there, 248-539-9797. But I do want to bring something up quickly. Then we'll go back to the phones, if I can. So this is the time of year. It's a little dead, right? Not in Detroit.